Jamie McDonald on the Joy FM. And Matt, can I just say, y'all blow my mind. Y'all are just so awesome. Thank you for your support. Charathon 2026, an absolute mind-blowing success. Lord, I just thank you so much for coming through again. And I thank you for touching the hearts of people all over the Joy FM listening area and moving them to make a commitment to support this radio station. It's just unbelievable. It's so humbling and so encouraging to what we do here every day. You know, the enemy attacks those who try to encourage others in the faith. You should know that. And it's a battle that we don't fight necessarily every single day, but it comes and goes. And that battle is real, I will tell you. I mean, just look what happened with Candace this year. Look what happened with Michelle this year. And there are other things happening behind the scenes, attacks that you don't even know about. But we appreciate your prayers. We appreciate your support. Thank you so much. 101% funded. Oh my goodness. It really is just, it's mind blowing, but not surprising when you know my God, right? All right. Hey, and if you want to still be part of it, you still can. 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Thank you again.

0: Matthew West, Unashamed on the Joy FM, and Matt helping you find joy. And so my burning question this week, if you missed it, we were talking about it yesterday. I said the word wheelbarrow wrong my entire life. I just did it again. I keep doing it. I don't know what it is. You know, that's one of those like muscle memory things. I'm going to have to slow down when I mean, let's be honest, I'm not using that word a whole lot in my normal conversation, but it's actually wheelbarrow. And so I was today years old, or a couple days ago, that I learned that it's actually wheelbarrow, not barrel. Embarrassing my whole life. I mean, there are worse things for sure, but you have one of those too?
1: The following, unfortunately, is a true story. Background is that I never did a lot of gardening in my life. Recently, I've been doing a little more, and it was time to remove from my backyard these huge overgrown bushes that I kept referring to as rhododendrons. I can't stand these rhododendrons. These rhododendrons have gotten just out of control. Oh, now I have to remove the rhododendron stumps. And then, quite nicely, I might add, my friend informed me it's rhododendron.
0: Rhododendron?
1: Rhododendron.
0: See, I was today years old. Right now, I just learned that. It's not rhododendron. I always thought it was that, too. It's not the M. It's not U-M. It's O-N. Okay.
1: That was a new one.
0: What else am I saying wrong? That's what I'm trying to figure out. I don't want to know.

0: what to say. We come to the end of these things and you kind of have a little something ready to say. But with this one, I am completely undone. This is a miracle week.
1: What an incredible, incredible share-a-thon. This has been the biggest goal we've ever had for a fundraiser.
0: Yeah.
1: And we hit it at 100%. The share-a-thon's been full of unexpected moments. So without you, we could not do this. And without the Lord's grace and the good news that we get to share each and every day, wouldn't be worth doing this.
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1: Are you a young couple just beginning this journey of life? Or maybe you recently became empty nesters, maybe retired or lost a loved one? I'm attorney TJ Haywood, and I specialize in the Alabama probate process. I've been practicing law in Dothan for over 10 years. A large part of my practice is assisting people with setting up an estate plan that matches their needs and also helping others wrap up their loved ones' estates.
0: Attorney TJ Haywood, 334-792-6905. No representation can be made that the quality of legal services to be performed is greater than the quality of legal services performed by other lawyers.

enjoy getting our praise on a Saturday night. Brandon Lake right there. He'll be making more than one appearance tomorrow morning between 6 and noon as we do our worship and praise for 6 hours. Yes, you get some worship. You get some praise. Actually, a whole lot of both. And some Michelle Talone as well with some encouraging words straight out of God's word. And, you know, she'll be here as the MC for the morning. And it's a perfect soundtrack to your Sunday. The warm-up for worship. Consider this your personal invite. And when you're getting ready for church or on your way, it's the perfect soundtrack. The Joy FM.

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Hold Me Up, Andrew Rip on the Joy FM. It's Matt on a Saturday night, the final weekend of September, and wanted to share with you this devotion that I read today from author Max Lucado's great book called God Is With You Every Day. And this entry is called Hands Off with an exclamation mark after it. And it starts with a verse or two from 2 Corinthians chapter 1, verses 21 to 23. It says, "Now it is God who makes both us and you stand firm in Christ. He anoints us, sets his seal of ownership on us, and put his spirit in our hearts as a deposit, guaranteeing what is to come." And Max says, Jesus promised a new life that could not be forfeited or terminated. Whoever hears my word and believes him who sent me has eternal life and will not be condemned. He has crossed over from death to life. You can read that in John chapter 5, verse 24. Bridges are burned and that transfer is accomplished. Ebbs and flows continue, but they never disqualify. Ups and downs may mark our days, but they will never ban us from his kingdom. Jesus bottom lines our lives with grace. Hands off to the enemy. You can't touch us. God's got us. And that is good news. And a reminder that God is with you every day.

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That's my Jesus, Ann Wilson on the Joy FM. 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

Crowder on the Joy FM and Matt on a Saturday night, and something shareworthy I saw. My friend Caleb posted this. It's a quote from Adrian Rogers, says, "God is never late or never in a hurry." And I was thinking, yeah, we often are both of those things though, right? At least I'll speak for myself. I know I am. But here's the thing. While he's never late and never in a hurry, a lot of the time you're going to be waiting and waiting. And you might even forget that you're waiting, right? You might even give up on it in the back of your mind. And then, boom, it happens in the blink of an eye, suddenly. So when you're waiting on God, wait with expectation, all right? Because it can happen, and it usually does any moment. But it'll always be the right moment. His timing is always perfect. I love that. Caleb, thanks for the reminder, and thanks for sharing.

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2: In 2 Corinthians chapter 4 and verse 8, Paul writes, "We don't give up and we don't quit." What are some of the reasons that we quit? Well, I think one is that we fear failure. You know, past hurts and mistakes haunt us, and we think it's better not to try again than to risk failing. Well, don't spend your life digging up bones. We all have things in our past we'd rather forget. We'd like to put them behind us. But Paul writes, forgetting those things which are behind, reach forward to those things which are ahead. Another thing is that we worry what people will say. The Bible says that fear of human opinion disables us. How you respond to criticism is one of the most important decisions that you will ever make. There will always be people who won't like or understand you. Get over it. Then third, we listen to the wrong voices. You know, Satan, the Bible says, is the father of lies, and he will do everything he can to discourage you. Paul says that we demolish arguments and every pretension that sets itself up against the knowledge of God, and that we take captive every thought to make it obedient to Christ. You know, when a thought comes, examine it. And if it's from God, receive it. But if it's from Satan, demolish it. Then fourth, we lose focus. As believers, we're to walk by faith, not by sight, the Bible tells us. And that means making every decision based on what God says and not what you see with your natural eyes. Fifth, we lose touch with other believers. When the apostle got out of jail, they went back to their own company, the scripture says in Acts chapter 4. To stay strong, you need fellowship with other Christians. Too many people quit on the verge of success. Don't be one of them. There's only one degree of difference between hot water and steam. So keep going and don't even think about quitting. I'm Ray Jones, and that's another Heart Truth for your day.

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1: It's always there. It's the Joy FM and Matt. And you know what else is always here? The warm-up for worship every Sunday morning. The perfect soundtrack to your Sunday as you're getting ready for church. Seems like the devil's always trying to throw a little monkey wrench either in you getting ready, like, oh, that outfit doesn't fit, or that thing's dirty, or the kids are, you know, spilling things on the way out the door and everybody's yelling at each other. That's why you need the warm-up for worship, all right?

love that song. He's making waves. Yveth Luna on the Joy FM. And Matt, getting out of here. Our friend Adina is coming in just a couple of minutes. I'm going to tap out and turn the microphone over to her. I'll probably spray a little Lysol in it, too, before I leave. But, hey, I just want to say again, thank you so much for your generous support of this radio station. Share-a-thon at 101% of the goal. You guys just blew it out of the water, knocked it out of the park, and we appreciate it so much. And before I leave, I got a great story here for you. Great video floating around. Maybe you've seen it. The trumpet player at the baseball game doing the national anthem. It's awesome. His name is Dr. Jesse McGuire. He is a longtime trumpet player, been playing since he's 9 years old. He's got to be in his upper 60s or 70s. He was actually part of the legendary Tower of Power band and played with the Lincoln Center Jazz Orchestra. He lives out in Arizona, and the Diamondbacks had him play the national anthem during their World Series run about 25 years ago. And they brought him back to commemorate that this year, this week, actually. And as he's playing live in front of those, I don't know, 40, 50,000 people, whatever, one of the valves on his $20,000 trumpet sticks in the middle of the performance. Talk about potential panic, but that's not what he did. You can hear that valve sticking. He's going to grab the microphone here.

0: absolutely loving it. Beautiful moment. And here's Jesse talking about it with Fox 10 in Phoenix.
1: It was a shock to my soul, man. And I could only think of one thing to do. And that was, you know, to reach out and grab what was available to me. There were two microphones in front of me. And I simply picked up one and began to sing. Would I do it again? Ask me in the morning after I get
0: to sleep. Just amazing. Turning a nightmare into something incredible. So, Dr. Jesse McGuire, you are the most amazing person on the planet today. First of all, incredible musician, providing so much joy over the years for so many, playing trumpet with everybody from James Brown to gospel great Andre Crouch, Pat Boone back in the day, had this moment that could have been an absolute nightmare and made it something truly beautiful and special. Jesse, also a chaplain and a spiritual mentor to a whole lot of people, too. So well done, sir. And that is a little good news on the Joy FM.
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Happy late night here at the Joy FM, friend. I'm Adina. It's Saturday. I hope you've had a great start to your weekend. I'm excited to hang out with you tonight. Also, thank you so much for helping us with our fall share-a-thon and helping us reach some of our goals. Really, really appreciate the way you've helped us keep the lights on and keep being a light to our community. We've got fantastic music for you tonight. Up next is Unspoken. You'll get to hear from Toby Mac and Leanna Crawford. All of your favorites. Stick around.

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1: Patty in Dover used the app that makes her an online giver, a new MMMP. 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

This is the Joy FM. I heard a pastor tell a story recently that was hard for him to share, which, side note, imagine putting one of your worst, most embarrassing moments out there for a whole congregation because you know the lesson is worth it. I'm Adina, by the way. But when he was younger in his pastoring career, he was a young youth pastor. And because he wanted to be the cool youth pastor, he bought one of those retro soda machines for the youth room, the kind with glass bottle Cokes. And it worked. Cool points were achieved. But there was one Wednesday night when a clumsy middle school boy knocked over an entire crate of Cokes waiting to be loaded in the machine. Glass and sticky Coke absolutely everywhere. And as a middle school boy might do, he just sort of walked away. So after youth group, this exhausted youth pastor stood there staring at the mess and decided to leave it for the janitor. I know, but it gets worse. The janitor, and this is so funny, when he was telling the story to the congregation, everybody was like cringing and gasping. And he said, "I know, guys, but the janitor was a missionary on furlough." Gasp, gasp, gasp, gasp. But cleaning the church while he was raising money to get his family back overseas. Yeah. So the next day, the missionary came into this young youth pastor's office and he said, "Listen, I'm the janitor. I'll clean up any mess you put in front of me, but I want to impart something to you. You are never too big to clean up." And man, that'll preach, because there are going to be things that are technically not your job, messes that you didn't make and things somebody else can handle. But sometimes humility is grabbing the broom. And so whatever title you carry, however important you are or you think you are never too big to clean up.

0: On the night you fall in all the pieces, you can bring your lonely heart to Jesus. What if I told you that I believe it?
1: Romans 8, verse 1, therefore there is now no condemnation for those who are in Christ Jesus. Dallas Willard said, grace is not opposed to effort, it is opposed to earning. So what if the voice reminding you of everything you've done wrong is just louder than the voice reminding you what Jesus has already done about it?

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Dina, this is the Joy FM, and I came across this quote the other day that was convicting. There is always a reason to complain and always a reason to be grateful. They live side by side every day. The one you feed is the one that grows. And I think this is especially true for me when it comes to driving. Somebody honks at me unnecessarily, or somebody cuts me off, and I'm going to be like, oh, these drivers, blah, blah, blah, blah, blah, blah. But then what about the times where I accidentally cut someone off, or I get mad at somebody while I'm driving? There's always something to complain about. And there's also something to be grateful for and grace to be given as well. Again, they live side by side. Feed the one that you know is going to make you a little more Christ-like.

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1: And Shaza and Ryan from Lakeland, you are all like family I have never met. You don't know it, but you have prayed for me on my way to work and through my tough seasons of life. Likewise, I have prayed for each of you during the hard times. I've prayed for Dave during his loss, for Candace after her accident, and now for Michelle. I believe in the power of prayer, and I believe in this ministry. Thank you for your obedience.
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Happy late night slash almost early morning here at the Joy FM. I'm Adina, and my kids are in their teen years. My older kids are in their teen years, and they're getting to that age where they're really having to figure out what friends are good friends to keep around. And that's a tricky one, because sometimes you have that friend that you've grown up with for years and years, and then they start making life choices that make you go, ooh, I'm not going to go that way. But how can I maintain this friendship? And it's hard. It really is. And it can be heartbreaking to say no to friendships that you've had for a long, long time. But I love this little word of wisdom that I saw. One spiritual friend who leads you closer to God is far more valuable than thousands of friends focused on worldly things. I think God is often asking us to make the right choice when it comes to the people that we surround ourselves with. And I would just encourage you to make that choice for the spiritual friend who leads you closer to God.

0: 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I'm Adina, and this is the Joy FM.
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Brandon Lakes, How Good God Is, right here at the Joy FM. And speaking of how good God is, I am so thankful for everyone who has given to our fall share-a-thon. 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

What's happening? Good morning, friend. I'm Adina. This is the Joy FM. And on this day in history, 1983, a Soviet officer named Stanislav Petrov received a really terrifying warning. So his computer system said that American nuclear missiles were on their way to Soviet Union, and Petrov had to decide whether it was real or whether it was some kind of computer glitch. Now, he suspected it was a false alarm, and he was right. And the warning came from sunlight reflecting off the clouds. But his calm judgment definitely helped prevent a potential nuclear war. You know, sometimes the world turns on the one person who just takes breath and doesn't panic.

0: don't even know what to say. We come to the end of these things and you kind of have a little something ready to say. But with this one, I am completely undone. This is a miracle week.
1: What an incredible, incredible share-a-thon. 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
1: Hey, this is Mark. 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

Lauren Daigle. Hey there, friend. This is the Joy of M. I'm Adina. Today in history, September 27th, 1822, a French scholar named Jean-François Champollion presented a breakthrough that has helped unlock the mystery of Egyptian hieroglyphs. So the Rosetta Stone held the same decree in three scripts, including ancient Greek, which scholars could read. And by comparing them and drawing on years of language study, he began to make sense of a writing system that had been unread for centuries. And then suddenly, people understood what the ancient Egyptians were trying to say again. The announcement was made in Paris at the Academy of Inscriptions on September 27th, 1822.

Psalm 56, verse 3, when I am afraid, I put my trust in you. Elizabeth Elliot once said, God is good. Because he is God, he is worthy of my trust and obedience. So when the day feels uncertain, we can always take a breath and remember that God is steady and we're going to be okay.

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1: Does your family have something that they pass down generation to generation? You know, some people pass down names, some people pass down recipes. I have jewelry that I collected from my mom that she got from her grandparents that I'll get to pass on to my kids someday. The Harlow Bell family of Southwest Iowa has passed down something a little more unique, a birthday. So September 14th is a shared birthday through five generations of this family. And Guinness World Records has officially recognized those five generations. It all began with Wilbur Harlow in 1907, followed by his daughter Addie, his grandson Donald, his great-granddaughter Emma Bell, and Emma's son Arthur, who was born in 2025. That's 118 years of birthdays lining up. But I can only imagine the pressure on the next generation. Like, your due date is when? You know, it's already enough when your mother and or your mother-in-law are like, is it today? Is it today? Is it today? It would probably be compounded in that case. But it's really fun, and it's just a remarkable little thread connecting five generations. I'm Adina, and this is the Joy FM.

0: This is the Joy FM. I'm Adina. Here's some really exciting archaeological news. Remember that boat-shaped formation in Turkey that keeps making headlines because some researchers think that it could be Noah's Ark? Well, for once, the update isn't, hey, somebody looked at a funny-shaped rock and got excited. Well, this year, Turkish authorities have approved a major scientific investigation of the Durupinar formation near Mount Ararat. Researchers have been mapping it, scanning it beneath the ground, and collecting around 1,000 soil samples. And radar has picked up some very interesting, unusually regular structures beneath the surface. And now they've also reported finding pottery fragments around the site. Now, nobody has officially found a giant wooden boat. The pottery hasn't even been securely dated yet. And, you know, I guess it's possible that those underground shapes could point to something else. But researchers are now analyzing those core samples, and they're kind of getting a physical evidence that could tell us a lot more. So has Noah's Ark officially been found? Not exactly, although as Bible-believing people, we know it's got to be somewhere. But it's been decades of speculation, and scientists are actually really getting underneath this very strange formation. And I'll admit it, I'm very curious what they find.
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so glad to have you here at the Joy FM, friend. I'm Adina, and every year at the Katmai National Park in Alaska, the internet gets to vote in a single elimination tournament to determine which bear has been the most spectacularly successful at preparing for winter, which essentially means who is the chonkiest. So these bears have spent the year eating enormous quantities of salmon, and as the National Park Service so beautifully put it, becoming increasingly difficult to distinguish from a furry boulder. But you vote and your bear advances. Eventually, one magnificent rotund champion is crowned, and the losing bears don't care at all. They're completely unbothered because they have absolutely no idea that we're doing this. And can I just say, I love whoever runs all of these National Park Services social medias. I don't know who these people are, but please give them raises and never let them leave. But you know what? For me, forget the brackets full of basketball teams or, you know, football, fantasy, what have you, whatever those things are. Give me pudgy Alaskan bears. Give me certified chonk. Give me Fat Bear Week, because this is a sporting event I can actually get behind.

0: so happy to have you here at the Joy FM Friend. I am Adina, and I was just talking about how in Alaska they have this online voting thing that you can do for the chunkiest bear of the year or whatever. And it reminded me of this funny thing with my son. So my 13-year-old has always been a kid who makes noise. Have you ever had one of those kids in your life? He's always beatboxing or making battle sounds, random sound effects. If he's awake, there is a noise. But when he was about 8, he was watching his older brother play a Spider-Man video game. And there are all these different kinds of villains that you have to fight throughout the game, including some particularly large guys. And my older son casually referred to them as the Big Chonkies. And that was it. Little brother found his phrase, and he just walked around going big chonky, big chonky, big chonky, big chonky, big chonky, like nonstop for days. Finally, he's sitting in the recliner one afternoon, just happily big chonking away. And after a while, my husband finally said, "Okay, bud, we got to give that one a rest." And he did. And there was silence for about 3 seconds. And then very quietly from the recliner, we hear him start whispering, "Big chunky, big chunky, big chunky, big chunky," but just nonstop. And we just like absolutely lost it. And 8-year-old him had absolutely no way of knowing that he had just added a phrase to our family's vocabulary forever. He's 13 years old now, and we still say it, which is one of my favorite things about raising kids. You know, you think you're making memories with vacations and Christmas, and you are, but somehow the things that become part of the fabric of your family are just as often completely ridiculous Tuesday afternoon moments that nobody could have planned.
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Romans 8:28, in all things God works for the good of those who love him. And a wise person once said, faith means believing in advance what will only make sense in reverse. 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I'm Adina, and this is the Joy FM.

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Hey there, friend. I'm Adina. You know, sometimes I look back over my life and I think that it's something of a miracle that I stayed in the faith. Now, I have loved God for as long as I can remember. I've loved the church my whole life, and I have also experienced some really ugly things inside of it. I've been able over time to put a lot of that in a category called human failure. People failed me, God didn't. But I also know that not everybody has been able to make that distinction, and I try really hard to have a lot of grace for that. Because when someone tells you that they're representing Jesus and they

manipulate you or shame you or betray you or abuse their authority or just fail you in some way. It can be very difficult to separate the person who hurt you from the God that they claim to represent. I came across this line recently. I'm sorry if anyone misrepresented Jesus to you. Man's failure is not God's character. And maybe that somebody needs to hear that distinction today, because Christians can be cruel. Churches can get things really wrong. Leaders fail. And I don't think that honoring Jesus requires us to pretend otherwise. We have a lot of scriptural precedent for calling those things out. But if somebody showed you a Jesus who is nothing but harshness or shame or control or condemnation, I hope you'll take a closer look at Jesus again. Look at the way that he treated the wounded or the ashamed or the outcast or the person that everybody had decided was beyond redemption. People sometimes represent him badly, but their failure doesn't get to define his character.

Romans 8:1, there is now no condemnation for those who are in Christ Jesus. Brennan Manning said, define yourself radically as one beloved by God. This is the true self. Every other identity is illusion. Your past may be part of your story, but in Jesus, it doesn't get to write the ending.

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heard somebody say recently, sometimes you gotta just lay on your bed and stare at the ceiling and talk to God about everything in life that feels heavy and tell him that you trust him even though nothing makes sense right now. Hey there, I'm Adina. This is the Joy FM. And I sort of relate to that, maybe in a little bit of a different way. I've been experiencing a lot of honesty in my own prayer life. I think life just started feeling like a lot, and I ran out of sanctimonious language to hide behind. So now I'm often in the car, and I'm still praying with reverence and respect, even when I'm frustrated. I do think it matters. But I also start with gratitude before I launch into my rant, but I bring it all to God. That kid is driving me crazy. This argument with my husband, I'm about to lose my mind. He said this, then I said that, and I just wish he could see, you know, dot, dot, dot. Or I'm frustrated by so many things. I want to do better, but I feel like a lost cause. And you know what? Bringing that raw honesty to God has made my prayer life more fruitful than it's ever been. Now, several times after I've laid something before God and asked for wisdom, an answer has come that very day, sometimes that very hour. And when it hasn't, I've still been able to end that prayer with a sense of peace. Now, maybe your prayer doesn't need polished language. Maybe it begins when we bring God the truth of what's going on and let him meet us there.

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0: I heard a pastor tell a story recently that was really hard for him to share, and it made sense because I'd be deeply embarrassed by this one too. So props to him for sharing it in front of his congregation. So he was a young youth pastor, and because he wanted to be the cool youth pastor, he bought one of those retro soda machines for the youth room, the kind with glass bottle Cokes, and it worked. He got his cool points. Until one Wednesday night, a clumsy middle school boy knocked over a whole crate of Cokes that were waiting to be loaded into the machine. So glass and sticky Coke were everywhere. And as middle school boys might be expected to do, the kid just walked away. So after youth group, this exhausted youth pastor stood there staring at the mess, and he said, "And I walked out and I left it for the janitor." And then everybody in the room cringed, and he said, I know. But trust me, it gets worse. The janitor was a missionary on furlough, cleaning the church while raising money to get his family back overseas. And again, everybody in the church went, "Oh, okay, man." He said, "Yep, I know." Well, the next day that missionary came into his office and said, "Listen, I'm the janitor. I'll clean up any mess you put in front of me. But I want to impart something to you. You are never too big to clean up." And man, that'll preach, because there are going to be things that technically aren't your job, messes you didn't make, and things that somebody else could potentially handle. But sometimes humility looks like grabbing the broom and the 409, whatever it is. So whatever title you carry, however important you think you are never too big to clean up.
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0: I'm Adina with the Joy FM. Here is some short, sweet, and to the point words of wisdom for you. There is always a reason to complain and always a reason to be grateful. They live side by side every single day. The one you feed is the one that grows.
1: Yeah. Hey.

What's up, friend? I'm Adina. Thanks so much for hanging out at the Joy FM this early morning. So I remember being in middle school and high school and starting to have to make difficult choices about what friendships to invest in or to give myself to. I had some friends that were starting to sneak out at night, friends who were experimenting with substances or going farther in dating that I was comfortable with. And figuring out how to respond to that was a hard life lesson that has carried on into adulthood. Because sometimes even as an adult, you meet someone, you think, man, this person's great. I love hanging out with them. And then you find out about maybe some unsavory things that they do in their spare time. And it's like, oh, time for some boundaries. But we can love people. And I think we're called to love people, right? Who are far from God and still recognize when we need those boundaries. And we can be intentional about investing in friendships that encourage us and help point us toward Him. I heard it put this way: one spiritual friend who leads you closer to God is far more valuable than thousands of friends focused on worldly things. Now, of course, like I said, that doesn't mean we stop caring about the people who are making different choices. It means we pay attention to who's shaping us and then make room for the friendships that help us grow in faith.

0: don't even know what to say. We come to the end of these things and you kind of have a little something ready to say. But with this one, I am completely undone. This is a miracle week.
1: What an incredible, incredible share-a-thon. 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

Happy early morning right here at the Joy FM, friend. I'm Adina. Today in history, September 27th, 1983, a Soviet officer named Stanislav Petrov received a really, really terrifying warning. So the computer system that he had said that American nuclear missiles were on their way. And he had to decide whether to treat it as real or as maybe a fake reading or a false reading or something like that. Now, he suspected a false alarm. And he was right. Now, we don't know exactly what would have happened if he had responded as if the U.S. was sending nuclear missiles. But what had happened is that the computer system misread a warning that had come from sunlight reflecting on the clouds. And thankfully, his calm judgment helped prevent a potential nuclear war.

0: So good to have you here at the Joy FM this morning. I'm Adina, and today in history, September 27th, 1822, a French scholar presented a breakthrough that helped unlock the mystery of Egyptian hieroglyphs. So the Rosetta Stone held this one decree in three different scripts, including ancient Greek, which scholars could already read. But by comparing them and drawing on years of language study, the French scholar began to make sense of a writing system that had been unread for centuries.
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0: On the night you're falling all to pieces, you can bring your lonely heart to Jesus. What if I told you that I believe it?
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0: Do you have a kid in your life who is just perpetually making noise? I certainly do. Hey, I'm Adina. This is the Joy FM. So my 13-year-old has always been that kid. He's always beatboxing, battle sounds, random sound effects. If he's awake, he's making a sound. But when he was about 8, he's watching his older brother play a Spider-Man video game, and there are all these different kinds of villains that you play. And my older son casually referred to the larger of these foes as Big Chonkies. And that was it. Little brother found his new catchphrase. So he would just walk around the house repeating Big Chonky for days. Now, finally, he's sitting in the recliner one afternoon, and he is just happily to himself, Big Chonky, over and over and over again. Finally, my husband said, okay, bud, let's give that one a rest. And he did for about 3 seconds. And then very quietly from the corner, we hear him start whispering, Big Chonky. And 8-year-old him had absolutely no way of knowing that he had just added a phrase to our family's vocabulary for forever. He's 13 years now, and we still say it, which is one of my favorite things about raising kids. You know, someday my house is going to be a whole lot quieter, and I have a sneaking suspicion I'm going to miss my soundtrack and even the Big Chonkies.
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Happy early morning right here at the Joy FM, friend. I'm Adina. And you know, sometimes I look back over my life and I think that it's something of a miracle that I have stayed in the faith. Now, I have been a believer for the vast majority of my life. I've been in church. I've loved the church. But I've also experienced some really ugly things inside of the church. Now, I have been able over time to put a lot of that in a category called human failure because people failed me, God didn't. But I also know that not everybody has been able to make that distinction, and I try to have a lot of grace for that. Because when somebody tells you that they are representing Jesus and they go on manipulating you or shaming you or abuse their authority in some way, it can be very difficult to separate the person who hurt you from the God that they claim to represent. But I came across this line recently: "I'm sorry if anyone misrepresented Jesus to you. Man's failure is not God's character." And maybe somebody needs to hear that today. Christians can be cruel. Churches can get things really wrong, and leaders have often failed. But I don't think that honoring Jesus requires us to pretend like it doesn't happen. I think we have lots of scriptural precedent for people being called out. But if somebody showed you a Jesus who is nothing but harshness or shame or abuse or condemnation, I hope you'll take a look at Jesus again. Look at the way that he treated the wounded or the ashamed or the outcast or the person that everybody else decided was beyond redemption. People sometimes represent him badly, but their failure doesn't get to define his character.

0: I'm Adina with The Joy FM, and I am wrapping up my time here with you this morning. 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
4: 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We all know how important it is to build on a solid foundation. Jesus speaks of this in Matthew 7. Whosoever heareth these sayings of mine and doeth them, I will liken him unto a wise man which built his house upon a rock. And the rain descended, and the floods came, and the winds blew, and beat upon that house. And it fell not, for it was founded upon a rock. A reminder from America's Home Place, 4196 Montgomery Highway, Dothan.

well. Patrick Mayberry, The Joy FM. Good morning. Beautiful Sunday morning. I'm Michelle. What an honor to share this time together as we fix our eyes on Jesus. Thank you for a beautiful week. Your generosity was amazing. The God stories. We watched God do a miracle this week with Share-a-thon. Thanks for being a part of that. Lots of Turn It Up sing-along songs for us this morning.

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Helping you find joy this Sunday on The Joy FM.

Warm up for worship, the Joy FM. It's our life's response to God's greatness and glory. And the mind-blowing truth is he dwells in the praises of his kids. So we choose to worship him, to lift up his name this morning.

Stand on the promises of God today. Declare them, pray them. I've had the beautiful opportunity to be with intercessors from all over our state. God is raising up people who'll pray. That's where we'll see true change. I mean, things that are going on in this coming year will be crazy, I have a feeling. But don't get your eyes on the stuff. Keep your eyes on Jesus. Remember, you're seated with him in heavenly places. So there's power in your prayers. Stand on his promises. He watches over his word to perform it. So pray it, sing it, declare it. Thanks for listening to the Joy FM. Warm up for worship.

Good morning. Good morning. We're called to set our mind on things above. And I love that Warm Up for Worship helps us do just that. Reminding you today, there's new mercy for you. Walk out that new mercy, that new grace. The one who created everything, the star breather, I like to call him, calls you into personal relationship with him today. How can we say no to Jesus?

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You won't have to worry about having a bad case of Mondays tomorrow with the morning cruise to help you start the week. 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

Singing along with the radio this morning. I'm so grateful for your company. 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It was absolutely mind-blowing. Just looking at the faithfulness of God as we partnered together from all over our listening area. I can't say thank you enough. How grateful we are for our Joy FM family. Couldn't do this without you. One of the greatest glories and mysteries of God is that He has orchestrated His kingdom to operate only in conjunction with human involvement. Let that blow your mind this

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Through this union with the Lord, humans become the womb for the manifestation of God's heart on the earth. Intercession is about human beings being gripped with the things that grip his heart. In intercession, God brings humans, us, into his passion and his perspective and his longings. What an amazing truth that is. An invitation, too, if you think about it. God calls us into this place of intimacy. Into me, you see.

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FM. Warm up for worship. Think about the reality of this. God says, I have loved you with an everlasting love. I have drawn you with loving kindness. Jeremiah 31:3. Wasn't it his loving kindness that drew you to him? You know, we played Reckless Love earlier. He's chased us down. He'll fight till you're found. He leaves the 99. That's the heart of the Father for you today. We've been rescued. And the Bible tells us twice, in case you miss it the first time around, he's rescued you because he delights in you. So we respond in worship and adoration. We love because he first loved us. Warm up for worship, The Joy FM.

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Good morning. I'm Michelle. It is good to be with you. Picked up a Priscilla Shire book. She talks about your passion. Fervent prayer is fueled by passion, by faith, by fire. When everything else inside you is pulling you in 20 million different directions, off to the next busy thing in your busy day, if not off to bed and off the clock, passion is what plasters your knees to the floor and digs in for dear life. It's your oomph. It's your chutzpah. It's your cutting edge. Passion is what pushes the athlete to run one more lap, to crunch through one more set of reps. It's what silences those screaming thighs and stomach muscles, making them do what their owner demands of them, no matter how loudly they complain. Passion is what keeps a piano player anchored to the practice bench when no one else is around to notice the effort or give a pat on the back for approval. Passion is what inspires the eager young employee to outperform expectations instead of just punching the clock to earn a paycheck like everybody else. Passion is what burns up the road between a child in danger and a parent in pursuit. It glows red hot and goes on driving and grows even larger the obstacle becomes. God, increase our passion for more of you.

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0: I'm so grateful we get to share a beautiful Sunday. Feels a little like fall outside, which is nice. A nice break, right? I'm Michelle. So good to be with you.
1: Thank you for all of your help with Share-a-thon. Just amazing watching God do miracles. You know, I think about this. Moses prayed a gutsy prayer. He said, "Show me your glory. If your presence doesn't go with us, I won't go." You know, he could have moved ahead into the promise, but he wouldn't go without the presence. He so valued the presence above the promise. And so often in our prayers, we go after God's hand and not his face. You know, what's interesting is there's no Hebrew word for presence. It's the word face. So presence in scripture always refers to the face of God. Lasting change only happens as you see the face of your Father. Oh, that's an invitation.

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Thank you so much for all your help with Share-a-thon. Absolutely amazing. You know, we're living in a time where identity theft is a very real issue, both in the natural and even more so in the spiritual, where people don't know who they are and whose they are. Let me remind you today, royalty is your identity. You're a royal priesthood, a holy nation, scripture says in Philippians. Servanthood is your assignment, and intimacy with God, with the star breather, is your life source. We know that scripture says in his presence is where we find fullness of joy in Psalm 16, and that he is the Prince of Peace. We need peace in our life now more than ever. Spend time with the one who is the Prince of Peace. That's relational. So royalty is your identity. Servanthood is your assignment. And intimacy with God is your life source.

0: I like that, don't you? I can't help but keep praising. We get to together on a beautiful Sunday here at the Joy FM. I'm Michelle.
1: Let me encourage you, with everything going on, that we would look vertical, not horizontal. Answers are coming your way, Clay Nash says. Keep your eyes vertical, not horizontal, with all the things that are swirling around us. Fix your eyes on Jesus. I love that the Joy FM, especially Warm Up for Worship, helps do that.

0: Ah, such a beautiful song. Hillsong United, The Joy FM. I'm glad you're listening today. It's Warm Up for Worship, really just songs and conversation to set our heart, our focus, our gaze, our affection on Jesus, because he's so good and he's so worthy and he loves you with an everlasting love. Hold on to the promises of God today. The Lord your God is in your midst, the mighty one who saves you. He exalts over you with joy. He quiets you in his love. He rejoices over you with singing. So as we're singing to him today, God is actually singing songs over you. Listen, God, show us. We want to hear the God songs over us today. I love that.
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Oh, that is so true. We have so much to be thankful for. So grateful for a miracle week. Thank you for being a part of Share-a-thon. Just want to encourage you today. Passion is the fuel and the engine of your purpose. It's your want to. It's what keeps you going when mundane tasks bore you or difficult ones dissuade you. Passion is what keeps you moving in the direction your best intentions want you to go. That's why if I were your enemy, I'd make stealing your passion one of my primary goals, because I know that if I could dim your passion, I could significantly lower your resistance to temptation and discouragement. I could make you walk with a spiritual limp and lengthen how long it takes for you to recover from the injury. If I could chip away at your zeal, at your hope, at your belief in God and what He can do, I could chisel down your faith to a whimper. Don't let Him steal your passion, my friend. Be a passion carrier. God, fuel that in us, a hunger, a thirst, a longing, a yearning, a desire for the more of who you are. There's always the more.

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0: He's chased you down. He'll fight till you're found. Aren't you grateful for that beautiful, pursuing love of God? You are so loved this morning.
1: You know, it's easier to tell other people that they're loved by God than to believe it for yourself. But this morning, I want us to believe it over our lives. Isaiah 43:4, since you're cherished and precious in my sight, because I love you dearly and I want to honor you. Isaiah 30:18, the Lord longs to be gracious to you. He rises to show you compassion. Jeremiah 31, I've loved you with an everlasting love. I've drawn you with loving kindness. And it tells us in the scriptures in Isaiah 62, you're a precious jewel in the hand of your God, a royal diadem in the hand of your king. You are so loved today.

0: I love that we're invited into this beautiful exchange, right? Gravesend to Gardens, as we sing along with Elevation, the Joy FM. Thank you so much for helping us. We saw miracles all week long last week. Welcome to all the new members of the Giving family. I love this story.
1: One day, a mom wanted to encourage her little son to keep practicing the piano, so she decided to take him to go see a great pianist, Paderewski, play in this beautiful theater. And they're waiting for it to begin. They sat near the front. The little boy was fascinated by the big grand piano on the stage with a spotlight, center stage. And while his mother was talking to the woman next to her, she didn't notice that her son had slipped away. As the house lights dimmed, the spotlight was on the grand piano. She gasped as she saw her son climbing up on the piano bench. He began to play Twinkle, Twinkle, Little Star before she could get to him. And this great pianist walks out and whispers in the little boy's ear, "Don't quit, keep playing." He sat down next to the boy, and then he reached down his left hand and began filling in the bass parts. And with his right arm, he reached around the other side, encircling the little boy and adding a running obbligato. Together, the old master and the child brought the crowd to its feet. They created a masterpiece. Child of God, the master has a word for you today. Don't quit. Keep playing. He'll add whatever is needed to turn your efforts into a masterpiece.

The Joy FM. It's warm up for worship. Good morning. Good morning. What an honor it is to be with you. You know, I've been really asking, Father, how we can keep each other encouraged, especially as we see darkness increasing and we're coming into an election year and, you know, just a swirl of things that go on with that, how we can keep focused on Jesus and not all the stuff. You know, reminding ourselves that we're seated with him in heavenly places. And I was listening to Dutch Seats the other day. He was talking about Daniel 7, talking about the enemy. He shall speak words against the Most High and shall wear out the saints of the Most High. That's you and I. And that word, wear out, was not a physical, but it's a mental wearing out. If you look, go back to the original source of that. Mentally, he's trying to wear out the saints emotionally with weariness, losing heart, fear, discouragement, lack of endurance, hope deferred. All of those things can cause us to lose heart. Let me encourage you to set your mind on things above. Look for ways to speak life with your words. Come into agreement with the promises of God today. Recognize the enemy's devices and know that he has no authority except what we give him when we come into agreement with him. So let's begin to walk as sons and daughters with our eyes fixed on Jesus this morning. The Joy FM, it's warm up for worship.

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Good morning. How precious are your thoughts to me, O God. If I should count them, they would be more in number than the sands. When I awake, I am still with you. 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
1: He's the King of Kings, the Lord of Lords, mighty God, our fortress, our hiding place. I have a book on the names of God, the biblical names of God. You know, and I think sometimes we understand him in one aspect, but we don't realize how much more there is. I just want to remind you this morning, there's more. Warm up for worship. Good morning. I'm Michelle. It's so good to be with you. Let me read Isaiah 57. Let the people return to me. Build up the road. Clear the way and get it ready. Remove every obstacle from their path. For this is what the high and majestic one says. The one who fills the eternal realm with glory, the Shekinah. God inhabits eternity, filling it with his glory. Whose name is holy. I dwell in high and holy places, but also with the bruised and lowly in spirit. Those who are humble and quick to repent. I dwell with them to revive the spirit of the humble, to revive the heart of those who are broken over their sin. The promise of revival and healing from Isaiah 57:14 and 15.

Oh, how I love you, Jesus. Don't you love Sundays? Just sitting here with a good cup of coffee and my Bible and my journal and some of the sweetest worship. I love sharing it with you. May the God of hope fill you with all joy and peace as you trust in Him, so that you may overflow with hope by the power of the Holy Spirit. Romans 15:13. There's a

0: One good thing about starting a new week tomorrow, the Morning Cruise is back on the air. 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

Warm up for worship. What an honor it is to spend time with you. This is a little radical, but you know, I've been a youth pastor for years. I like radical stuff. This is the moment we've been waiting for. History makers, rise up. The time is short. The hour is late. The battle for souls, the souls of our nation, is intense. But no, the victory is ours. There's no power or force that can withstand His mighty name. All authority in heaven and on earth belong to Him. Therefore, we must go. Heed the call. It's now or never. It's time to put up or shut up. History is awaiting our move. So let's start a revolution. I love that. Reminding yourself today, there's power in prayer, who you are and whose you are, that God is choosing to partner with you in this hour. Leaning on you. It's all out of this place of intimacy with Him.

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pain. And when it led me to the cross, only then I understood that even in the ruthless pain,

There's a sweet spot in the valley of worship. I love being on the mountains of worship. But that place in the valley, really a place of desperation, is where God shows himself in a beautiful, tender way. The God who'll never leave us or forsake us. I know that personally to be true. And I know that he'll be there for you as well. Prayer lines here at 877-800-PRAY. We'll take a little time out and pray together in just a couple of songs. I appreciate you listening this morning to Warm Up for Worship.

Best Days Gateway Worship, The Joy FM, and Warm Up for Worship. I'm Michelle. I want to share this story with you. A young ensign was given the opportunity to display his abilities at getting a battleship out of port. He had the decks buzzing with men, and soon the vessel was steaming out of the channel. He actually set a new record for getting the destroyer underway and was feeling pretty good about himself until he received a radio message from the captain. The captain said, "My personal congratulations on completing this exercise according to the book and with amazing speed. However, in your haste, you overlooked one unwritten rule. Make sure the captain's on board. You forgot the captain." In our lives, in all of the busyness and all of the things going on, he doesn't want our leftovers. He wants to direct our steps. In him, we live and move and have our being. So, Father, we come to you in Jesus' name. And God, would you search us? Show us any areas, Lord, that we're holding back, that we're trying to be the captain of our own ship. We want you to do that. We surrender. We love you. We need you. Every need represented. Thank you for a cancer-free body. Let hope arise in these situations. Cover these friends. Thank you for protection on some missionaries. Thank you, Father, for restoring, for bringing families back together, for restoring marriages. Thank you, Lord, for wisdom and direction for our nation's leaders. We need you so desperately. Father, direct our steps. It's in Jesus' beautiful name that we pray. Amen. Thanks for praying with me.

over this nation ultimately. And our prayer is that God would be the head. He would be the center of his church again. That every wall would be torn down. There would be no more division, no more strife. Amen. Can we believe that tonight? Can we just lift our hands? Father, that's our cry. That you would make us one. That you would unify.

The glory of God. That's beautiful, isn't it? The Joy FM. Warm up for worship. I'm Michelle. Satan is a full-time accuser. He does it day and night, the Bible says in Revelation 12:10. Instead of convicting you for the purpose of restoration, as God's Spirit does, he condemns you for the purpose of destroying and humiliating. This pattern, by the way, is classic proof of the enemy's influence. Watch for it and note his fingerprints. Condemnation always leads to guilt-laden discouragement, while conviction, though often painful in pointing out our wrongdoing, still somehow encourages and lifts us, giving us hope to rebuild on. The first makes you focus on yourself. The other one points you to the grace and empowering mercy of Christ. Love that.

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Ryan Kennedy, something brand new, the Joy FM. I have really enjoyed sharing this morning with you. Again, I want to say thank you for an amazing week, for your generosity. We watched God do miracles for Share-a-thon. We couldn't have done it without you. Thank you. Thank you. Morning crew is coming in first thing tomorrow to kick off a Monday. Have a beautiful rest of your day. Now, remember, we get to share joy. We get to share kindness with our life today. Let's represent our dad well.

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Hope you're having a really great Sunday. I'm Sandy, and we are so glad to be here with you. We've lined up songs this afternoon with the theme of God's love. Wherever you find yourself today, know that God sees you, He loves you, and He is with you. It's never too late for His love to make a difference. Here's Corey Asbury now, the Joy FM.

0: Song, latest release from Franny Cash on the Joy FM. So true, right? Jesus, He promised, never will I leave you, never will I forsake you. He has always been there, and He always will. Thanks so much for listening to the Joy FM this weekend.
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Please praise God for that. Helping you find joy here at the Joy FM. I'm Sandy. So the other day, I went to a women's prayer gathering, and I'm so glad I went because I almost wasn't going to go, but I'm so happy I went. The theme was that God is the master artist and designer, that God is slowly working and shaping our lives into something beautiful. You know, we don't see the finished product yet. God's not finished with us. Check this out. Ephesians chapter 2 is the verse they gave us. It says, "For we are God's masterpiece, made anew in Christ Jesus, so we can do the good things that God planned for us long ago." And I'll tell you, over the past 24 hours, I've been finding so much hope in that verse, that it's not too late. God is still working on your story. You, my friend, are God's masterpiece. He's still painting the story of your life. And, you know, I'm thinking for myself, even if things get a little off here and there, God is still the master artist, working all things together for good.

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You know, Jesus is our true lifeline. We said that word a lot last week during Share-a-thon. God is using the Joy FM to be a lifeline, connecting all of us to himself and to one another. So glad that you're part of the Joy FM family. 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

Praise the Lord, Micah Tyler on the Joy FM, and I'm Sandy. Here is a really big number. Did you know that the Joy FM Prayer Center has received over 750,000 calls, texts, and messages so far this year with prayer requests? 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
2: And Shaza and Ryan from Lakeland, you are all like family I have never met. You don't know it, but you have prayed for me on my way to work and through my tough seasons of life. Likewise, I have prayed for each of you during the hard times. I've prayed for Dave during his loss, for Candace after her accident, and now for Michelle. I believe in the power of prayer, and I believe in this ministry. Thank you for your obedience.
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0: my best days behind me now? Wow, there's a negative message out there that a lot of us can end up believing unless we intentionally say no and call it out. And that is the thought that my best days are behind me now. Hey, it's Sandy at the Joy FM. This is real life, right? This is real stuff. But God's word says something completely different. God is the master artist, and he's not done shaping my life, shaping your life into something beautiful. He's not done yet. Philippians chapter 1 says, God, who began a good work in you, will be faithful to continue his work until it is finally finished on the day when Christ Jesus returns. There are good days ahead. God's got hope and a future for us. Believe it.
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3: Yeah.

Hey there, my friend. I hope you're having a good weekend. My name is Sandy, and we are so glad that you found us here at the Joy FM this afternoon. If there's one thing we hope you take away from our time today, it's that God is love, and you are loved. You are not forgotten by God. We hope the songs and the conversation today remind you of who you really are in the Lord.

Of thankfulness. That's Leanna Crawford here at the Joy FM. I'm Sandy. I hope you can stay with us because still to come this hour, music from 10th Avenue North and House Fires, Jaywalkers Worship. Also, we're going to take a couple minutes to look at God's Word for a little prayer and devotion time. I hope you can stay with us.

0: even know what to say. We come to the end of these things and you kind of have a little something ready to say. But with this one, I am completely undone. This is a miracle week.
1: What an incredible, incredible share-a-thon. 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
0: Yeah.
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House Fires here at the Joy FM. I'm Sandy, and I'd love to be able to share with you what's really going on in my life and in my heart. That's one of the many things I love about the Joy FM is that we are able to be truthful and genuine with you about what's really going on. And I'm learning, personally, I'm learning that my life is still a work in progress. I've been reading lately about how God is the potter and we are the clay, and just thinking about that analogy, we are the work of His hands, and God's not finished with us yet. You know, one thing that really stayed with me is that if God is the master potter, you know, He's shaping the clay, and if the vessel He's working on becomes marred, I actually read this in the Old Testament, if the vessel becomes marred, the potter can reshape the clay into something new and different. And that really spoke to me, because life is hard. Life can hurt. We can become marred in the process. But God isn't finished. He specializes in bringing beauty for ashes, and He can reshape our lives too into something good. This thought has helped me so much over the past couple of days, and I hope it speaks to you as well. Let's pray. God, we acknowledge that You are the potter and we are the clay. We give You permission to mold us and shape us. We trust You to bring good things and create beauty in our lives and in our future. We trust in the name of Your Son, Jesus. Amen.

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You know, we are so thankful for last week. 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
1: Let it begin. Big Daddy Weave, the Joy FM. Yeah, Big Daddy Weave, they're going to be coming through several Joy FM cities this fall with live concerts. And then they're coming back at Christmas time to do a Christmas show. 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

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You might know that our Joy FM main studios are located in Florida. And, you know, what we usually think of when we think of fall are the changing leaves, the autumn leaves. 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

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It's called So Long. My name is Sandy. I am so thankful I got to hang out with you today. Matt's coming in next, and I'll catch you.

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1: I live in Orlando. 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

Sounds like the soundtrack to a new Clint Eastwood movie, if there was such a thing, right? It's got that like old Western vibe to it. I like it. It's Andrew Rip on the Joy FM. Hello. Happy Sunday afternoon. My name is Matt. I am so glad to be here with you and looking forward to spending some quality time together this afternoon. Thanks for being here.

0: And he is so good. Brandon Lake on the Joy FM. And Matt, I was actually talking about God, by the way. He is so good. But Brandon's good, too. We love him. And boy, God is good. What else can I say? Mere 36 hours after we closed out this year's Share-a-thon. And man, oh man, I think the last check, I haven't checked today, though. We were at 101% of the goal, which was not a small goal. I think it was the biggest one we've ever had. And it's what we need to continue doing this ministry. Y'all came through. God came through. We're humbled. And I'll tell you, I was really thinking about this yesterday when I was on the air, and I was trying to verbalize it. And I thought about it a lot on my way home and when I was, you know, getting up this morning, going to church and so forth. And it hit me. I feel like you're with us. You know what I mean? Like, I guess I always felt that. But I feel it more than ever. I feel like y'all are supporting what we're doing. You believe in the mission. And I feel like we're walking across the highlands, you know, a big army together. It's not just us individually, you know, walking across. And man, it's a wonderful feeling. If you wanted to be part of the Share-a-thon, you know, we're a listener-funded radio station. 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And watch some of the videos from this week, too. You'll really be inspired and probably laugh a little, too. But most of all, I just want to say two words. Thank you.
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punch in the air a little bit on that one. It's okay, right? It ain't hurt anybody, except maybe my shoulder. Ouch. It's the Joy FM, Matt here. And if you didn't get a chance to tune into the show yesterday, you might have missed the my little faux pas. Turns out my entire life I've been saying one particular word incorrectly, and I found that out this week. I was today years old when I found out, and so we turned it into a fun little radio bit. If you have one of those things where you just learned and maybe you're a little embarrassed by it, or, you know, you're mortified, it could be bad. Mine wasn't that bad, but a little embarrassing because I had it wrong my entire life. But I'll tell you what that is in just a couple of minutes. We'll talk and maybe get you involved too if you want to chime in on it as well.

his hand. Used to love the little hand motions on that with the, you know, if you grew up in Sunday school, if you know, you know. It's Evan Kraft on the Joy FM and Matt. And so I found out I've been saying the word wheelbarrow wrong. I just did it again, if you caught it. I think it's just my, you know, I grew up in New England, so I have kind of a weird accent, you know, as I became a professional speaker. I kind of lost some of it, but some of the words I say still come out kind of whack, and that's definitely one of them. It's actually wheelbarrow, and you can look up the meaning of that. I was sharing it yesterday, but it's crazy how you can, you know, not even know that you've been saying something wrong your entire life. So I just need a little, you know, emotional reassurance that I'm not the only one, and I want you to share with me your, I was today years old when I found out that I've been saying this all wrong or doing this wrong or whatever it might be. Anything you may have learned that you're kind of surprised and shocked by, you can leave us an open mic at thejoyfm.com right there on the mobile app.

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Forrest Frank and Jake on the Joy FM. And Matt, just want to say thank you. See what I did there? That was pretty cool, right? No, but seriously, 101% of our

0: right. We the Kingdom on the Joy FM, helping you find joy. Matt, I was today years old, actually a couple of days ago, to be honest, when I found out that I was saying the word wheelbarrow wrong my entire life. It's wheelbarrow, R-R-O-W. I know it doesn't even make any sense, but I want to know, I need some moral support. Tell me you have one of these too.
1: I recently learned that I have been singing song lyrics wrong all of my life. I've been singing Man on the Moon instead of Man in the Mirror by Michael Jackson.
0: Man in the Moon. The song wouldn't even make sense. But then again, do songs have to make sense? I don't, probably not. That's awesome.

0: 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Big moments.
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1: I just said that over the air.
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2: And Shaza and Ryan from Lakeland, you are all like family I have never met. 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Likewise, I have prayed for each of you during the hard times. I've prayed for Dave during his loss, for Candace after her accident, and now for Michelle. I believe in the power of prayer, and I believe in this ministry. Thank you for your obedience.
0: Like I said, it was one for the books. 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

0: Peter Burton on the Joy FM, helping you find joy. It's Matt. And what's your go-to move when you mess up? It's a good question, right? What I learned at church this week, Pastor Jonathan Laurie sharing that how you answer that question is actually a very good spiritual checkup.
1: 1 John chapter 2, John says this, "My little children, these things I write to you so that you may not sin. And if anyone sins, we have an advocate with the Father, Jesus Christ, the righteous." I like that John is honest here. He basically tells us, hey, it's not if you sin, it's when. When you sin, the question is this, how will you respond? When you sin, how will you respond? This is so obvious when all of us, you know, live our lives. We all sin in different ways. We all fall short. Maybe it's not as dramatic as when we first came to the Lord, but we all sin in different ways. And the question is for all of us, and this is the real diagnosis. This is how you figure out where you're at. When you sin, do you run? Do you hide? Do you justify?
0: That was definitely me before Jesus. And for a while, I thought I was following him and realized that was still my first instinct. It was a really good sign that I was not fully surrendered yet. And I got that fixed and found out there is a better way. But you need God's help. And Pastor Jonathan Laurie shares that coming up in part two of What I Learned at Church This Week, just a little bit.

0: ways, and she's making waves. See, Veth Luna on the Joy FM, the new music. We've got it for you, keeping our ear to the ground. It's Matt. I don't think you need me to tell you this, but you're going to mess up. In this life, as humans, we are going to sin. And what I learned at church this week, Pastor Jonathan Laurie sharing that how you react when you do mess up is a really good spiritual checkup.
1: When you sin, do you hide it? Do you justify it? Do you run from God like Adam and Eve when they're in the Garden of Eden and they sinned and they were hiding from God, some kind of crazy game of hide and go seek, right? God's like, where are you, Adam? Adam's like, oh, I was hiding. Dude, you weren't hiding. God knew exactly where you were. And in the same way, when we sin and we run from God, we're not hiding. He's already aware. And so do you run? Do you hide? Do you justify? Or do you recognize it? Do you confess it? Do you repent of it? Do you call out to God? Oh God, I blew it again. I'm so sorry. Help me overcome this. You know, I don't do the things I want to do and I do the things I don't want to do. God, help me. Which one do you do? Do you run or do you run to him?
0: See, that's just it. You don't have to run from God. You get to run to him into the arms of an ever-loving, ever-forgiving God who is fighting for you. And maybe more importantly, rooting for you. He's cheering you on, hoping you get it right and helping you do it. And you can get more on this, Pastor Jonathan Laurie. The message is called Unshakable. You can find it at harvest.church or on their YouTube channel. And that's what I learned at church this week.

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And we'll be able to keep doing that for a long time to come. Thank you to you. Yeah, he came through in such a big way with Charathon 2026. 101% of our goal met. Thank you from the bottom of our hearts. Thank you, Lord, for always coming through. So good. You can still give, by the way, if you meant to and didn't, hit the website or the app.

0: It really is. Even when it's not perfect, you know, the truth is, man, we got so much to be grateful for. So we were talking that embarrassing moment, in this case for me, when I realized I was saying a word wrong my entire life. 4 decades on this planet, and man, you would think somewhere along the line. By the way, can I just say, if one of your friends has something on their face, tell them, hey, you got something hanging over here. Be a friend. Tell the person what's wrong. Let them know. They'll be thanking you. They might be a little embarrassed in the moment, but they'll thank you in the end and be grateful. But me, my entire life, I've said this word wrong, wheelbarrow. It is actually wheelbarrow, and it's a very subtle difference. So I guess that's why I've gotten away with it. It almost is like, what did he say? No, he didn't. Wheelbarrow. I'm so embarrassed. That makes sense to me, but wheelbarrow, and I went into the meaning of the word. It's an old word, and it makes sense when you actually look it up if you want to Google it or check it out. But my question is, you must have had a similar situation where you just recently discovered that you had something wrong the whole time. I was today years old when... That's my burning question this week.
1: I was today years old when I realized that the famous saying that I swear I've said all my entire life, you know, taking it for a grain of salt.
0: Grain of salt?
1: That's how I've been saying it.
0: Like a physical altercation?
1: I never knew it was taking it as a grain of salt.
0: Taking it with a grain of salt, I think is the actual word.
1: Either one doesn't make sense, but...
0: That's true. That's true. Yeah, that's a tough one, actually. And you're right. It doesn't make a whole lot of sense, but...
2: It's been a long year. It almost took me down. I

0: don't even know what to say. We come to the end of these things and you kind of have a little something ready to say. But with this one, I am completely undone. This is a miracle week.
1: What an incredible, incredible share-a-thon. This has been the biggest goal we've ever had for a fundraiser.
0: Yeah.
1: And we hit it at 100%. The share-a-thon's been full of unexpected moments. 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

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Hey, our prayer line is always open. 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And you can pray for other people there, too. It's pretty humbling to see some of the requests and some of the needs and some of the things that people are going through. It makes you realize that everyone's carrying something. But the good news, again, you can carry it to the Lord, and we'd love to do it with you. So hit us up.

0: On the night you're falling all to pieces, you can bring your lonely heart to Jesus. What if I told you that I believe it?
1: For King and Country on the Joy FM, coming our way, the Drummer Boy Christmas shows are back. I'm so excited about that. I love those. 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It's Matt. Okay, if you think you're having a bad day, this story right here is going to make you feel better, but it's going to probably make you feel worse for a second first. But
2: is this even real?
1: Yeah, we got to ask the question. This woman is going to be able to trump anyone's bad birthday story because she just spent hers trapped in a shallow grave in her own backyard. She accidentally buried herself after falling into a sinkhole in her backyard on her birthday. Woman is in Long Island, New York. I didn't even know they had sinkholes in like the Northeast. I thought that was just like a southern thing, like Florida and stuff like that. But her name is Danielle. She went outside. It was her 47th birthday earlier this month. And she immediately stepped into an 8-foot deep sinkhole. It was a freak accident. The sinkhole wasn't one of those massive, like, road-devouring ones. It didn't swallow up her whole house. It was like a narrow one. And it happened in the middle of the day in broad daylight. It was also scary. Danielle says she could not climb out. She was 8 feet down. She's like, I'd be trying to shimmy up that, but I guess, I don't know, she was so tightly enclosed that she was struggling to even breathe. She called out for help. Fortunately, her screams were heard by a couple of neighbors. They both ran over, figured out where she was. Can you imagine that, too? You hear somebody screaming. You're like, where are they? I don't see anything. You walk over. You finally, like, look down into a hole in the ground. You don't expect the sound to be coming out of there. Anyway, those neighbors called 911 and let her know that help was on the way. Danielle was able to finally relax, and the emergency responders got her out by lowering a ladder into the hole. I don't know how they fit it in there. They must have slid it in. Hey, suck in your gut a little bit, ma'am. It's like, she says everyone then sang happy birthday to her. Oh.
2: Is this even real?
1: That's a birthday you will never forget. So if you think you're having a bad day, just think of Danielle in that sinkhole. And yeah, it's not so bad.
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indeed. That's right, man. Thank you isn't enough. Tasha Layton on the Joy FM, helping you find joy. It's not enough, but those are the words I have. A very, very sincere thank you. And an even more sincere thank you, Lord. Coming through again. Share-a-thon 2026. Man, I'm just blown away by what y'all did. 101% of the goal met. I'll say it again. Thank you. And if you meant to give and just didn't get around to it, we understand. You can still do it right now, though, at thejoyfm.com.

0: Cars on the Joy FM. And Matt, all right, we've been talking about this, my burning question. I said the word wheelbarrow wrong for years. It's wheelbarrow, B-A-R-R-O-W, in case you, yeah, you probably are saying it wrong too, but yeah, who knew? But we've been getting some great responses on this. We're going to give JR the last word in just a second. But a couple of notes here. I got Cindy said that she was today years old when she learned that most people shower facing the shower. She says, I always do it backwards, like with my back towards the shower. And I thought about it for a second. It's like, yeah, I guess I do start facing the shower myself. But then I turn around. I guess I'm all over the place in there. I don't think there's a right or wrong way on that. Maybe I'm wrong. And then James said that he learned from a TikTok video last week that he's been folding or closing his cereal boxes the entire wrong way. He's supposed to, like, kind of fold it and rip the carton. I don't know if that's true either. I actually saw that video, or one of them like that. And I was like re-questioning everything. I don't eat that much cereal though, so for me it's okay. Could have used that when I had the little ones. But Jay, we got to give you the final word. What's that thing that you learned recently that you had been saying wrong all along or doing wrong? Anything like that? One of your faux pas.
1: What's up, Matt? Sitting on my couch. I woke at 2 p.m. today just trying to get back to reality after an amazing charathon week. But I heard you're talking about the burning question this week, you know. I found out a little late that blank was pronounced this way. I am so embarrassed that I was probably a senior in high school when somebody finally corrected me that I had been saying ambience like a toddler instead of ambulance. And that was embarrassing, and I had no clue that I was doing that till thankfully somebody gifted me by correcting me.
0: I can just picture little toddler JR saying it wrong like that and then thinking it's the whole... Man, imagine if we took all the words that we said wrong as a little kid and brought that with us into adulthood. I think some people do, clearly JR, but it hasn't stopped him from making a career out of speaking. Let's just say that. I remember.

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kind of wild that he's thinking about us, the Joy FM, helping you find joy. It's Matt, and saw this today. My friend Mindy posted it, had to share it with you. It says, Jesus was literally perfect, and people still hated him. Don't put your worth in what others think about you. It's okay to care, but not too much, right? I mean, you don't want people to, you don't want them to hate you, but just know that some will, especially if you're a follower of Jesus. It's a really sad thing, but hey, he went through it too, so don't feel so bad, all right? I love that. Mindy, thanks for sharing.

0: apologize to our neighbors, anybody within listening distance. If you just drove past our building on the freeway, you might have had your windows shaking a little bit. I had that one turned up real loud in the studio here. It's Passion and Just That Good. It's Matt getting ready to turn things over to Jules. She is ready to go. Always fun. It was cool to see her in a mustard suit. And her little daughter, well, not so little, but Ellie as well. And you can see that video at thejoyfm.com. Might be on the Insta, I'm not sure, but it's definitely worth a look when you get a second, having some fun during Share-a-thon. But she's coming in, take you through the rest of the evening. And before I leave, some good news for you. Great story. Last Friday evening, a woman named Robin was heading along a busy stretch of road to take care of her mother when her car stalled out. And with cars whizzing by in both lanes on both sides of her, in the middle of the evening ride home, she was terrified. And, you know, her car just wouldn't move. She couldn't even get out of the car because the vehicles surrounding her were going by so fast. A little while later, a group of local high school basketball players noticed the emergency flashers blinking on Robin's car. They pulled over safely and ran over to her to make sure she was okay. The boys then got behind her vehicle and pushed it about a quarter of a mile into and through a major intersection to safety into a nearby parking lot, a couple of them directing traffic while all this is going on. And the town recognized those student athletes at a ceremony last night where they were reunited with Robin, who got to express their gratitude to them once again, this time publicly.
1: We're here to help. We're here to provide our assistance in any way we can.
2: What they did that day and what their future holds is just unbelievable to me.
1: They're just good kids, and it's not a one-time thing. This is every day.
0: You love to see it. It's awesome. So Emmanuel, Gerardo, Jaden, and the rest of the Everett High School basketball team, you are the most amazing people on the planet today. Noticing someone in trouble, going out of your way to help them, putting your own life at risk, really, in the process. Amazing work. Robin even offered them money for their help, and they politely refused. They were given certificates for their bravery and act of kindness in that ceremony last night. He's a great young man. Good job, guys. And that is a little good news on the Joy FM. Have a great week ahead. Stay safe, stay sane, and remember, God loves you, and so do we. It's life.

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1: 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Whenever I'm in my car, that's what I'm listening to. 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